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4: We're tracking a slightly cooler day ahead with low 90s in Colorado Springs, some mid-90s in Pueblo, and we could still reach the high 90s across the eastern plains. 70s and 80s out in our mountain towns. Isolated showers and thunderstorms throughout the day. As for your Monday, we cool a few more degrees. We're in the mid-80s in Colorado Springs, some low 90s in Pueblo, and more scattered showers and thunderstorms with a higher chance for severe weather. I'm Storm Tracker 13's Julia Donovan. That's weather.
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6: Russ Faria was charged with a crime that he swore he did not commit.
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6: 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I've been a correspondent for Dateline NBC for 25 years. 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
11: 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Appreciate y'all being with us here as we get you set for a beautiful Sunday replete with action. Little League World Series, we've got action on the pitch from across the pond. We've got a full slate of Major League Baseball, so much going on. You've got your Major League Pickleball in Central Park that you're keeping an eye on. All these things. Mike Harmon, Anita Marks with you, having a blast as we roll through. So, Anita, as we do when we get together here on these environments, you got any picks for us on a beautiful Sunday?
12: Yeah, listen, it's all about the futures bets in the NFL because, you know, we're closer and closer to regular season kickoff.
11: Rapt attention, absolutely.
12: So, in regard to receivers that I like.
11: So we're having some more of the technical issues. So I'll take it to this. We got football's back, right? Football's back, baby. 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Check out the site. So with that, I give a pick because Liam Cohen did a lot of complaining that he wasn't featured and his Jaguars were not featured enough in the regression articles that everybody talked about, right? Here's another picture of Caleb Williams. Here's another quote from Ben Johnson, all of that. Hey, Liam Cohen, this one's for you. We're going to go under. We're going to say no to the 8+ wins. Yes is at minus 358. No is at plus 270, which means you're going 7-10, pal. That's what I'm putting on you right here. So plus 270. Go to Underdog. Make your picks now as you roll through. All right, Anita, back to the over-unders that you were proposing.
12: Yeah, so some wide receivers that I'm expecting a really good, solid season from. DJ Moore, now in Buffalo with Josh Allen. His ability to separate from defenders is top five in the NFL. I've got over 824.5 receiving yards for him. McConkey, I think he's going to have a monster season with the Chargers.
11: You're going to make the note that Keenan Allen isn't there. I just figured we'd give him the drive-by there.
12: Yeah, yeah. I mean, we've mentioned that a few times today.
11: Well, but he took up routes note, last year.
12: But good note. McConkey, over 899.5. I think he easily puts up 1,000 yards. And right now, his over-under total is 899.5. Here's a deep sleeper for you, and we're talking about fantasy as well. You could get this guy in the last round of your fantasy football draft. Devontae Wicks. He is now going to be the number two wide receiver opposite Smith in Philadelphia. And he has created great chemistry with Hurts at camp. And right now he's at 599.5. So I like the over there. And then let's talk about touchdowns. I think Montgomery is going to be a touchdown machine in Houston, and right now his touchdown totals at 7.5. So I like 7.5 over touchdowns for Montgomery in Houston. And last but not least, I know you're going to like this because you're on the Vikings. You've sold me on the Vikings. How about Kyler Murray, comeback player of the year, 6-1?
11: Now that is fun. When we start talking about comeback players of the year, now I've generally been, and this is where we get into the philosophical, that you're generally coming back because you were hurt versus that you sucked. Am I wrong?
12: Yes. The rule was changed because of Joe Flacco.
11: I get it, right? From his couch to the fun and excitement. But for me, it was always the comeback players. Like, there was something they really had to work back in terms of adversity as opposed to just not being very good.
12: So if you and I are expecting the season that we agree,
11: yes,
12: we're anticipating for the Minnesota Vikings, him working in that system with that head coach, getting a new lease on life, if he just crushes it at 6-1, I'm throwing some coin on that.
11: Oh, yeah. I mean, you got a deep dive. The top options, Jaden Daniels, who we've talked about before, maybe we sweep him back in here an hour or two, and then Patrick Mahomes is the favorite. And then you got a deep drop to Micah Parsons, Malik Nabers, and the aforementioned Daniel Jones. So much.
12: And really quick, because I know we only have a few seconds, Isaiah Likely, more than likely, is going to lead the Giants in targets this season, more so than Nabers. And you could get him at like round 9 or 10 in your fantasy draft.
11: That's only if Jackson Dart's there. Otherwise, it's Jameis Winston to the downs. We continue at Anita Marks, at Swollen Dome. More NFL action coming up next here, including a hot take next.
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18: 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A black man from the projects comes forward with information about the case.
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20: 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They turn on him.
18: 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Lee Harris is sentenced to 90 years.
21: I get 90 years for killing somebody I have never seen.
18: Behind bars, Lee finds an unlikely ally in his cellie, Robert. The pair are like chalk and cheese. There's no way their paths would ever cross on the outside. But as a fellow inmate, Robert sees through the lies and vows to do the unthinkable. Clear Lee's name.
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26: Here's something pretty disturbing I discovered while researching this podcast. This is what it actually says on the Los Angeles Police Department website. The site states that the Adult Missing Persons Unit investigates 3,200 cases a month, and 70% of those missing people are found or returned voluntarily within 2 or 3 days. It goes on to explain, and I quote here, "Since being a missing person is not a crime, police are given a very limited role while conducting these types of investigations." At the bottom of the webpage, it gets more disturbing. There's a section titled, "What if they never returned?" And here's the official police advice. In such situations, you may want to enlist the services of a private investigator to assist in your search. If you can't afford a PI, the police elaborate, quote, "Another option would be to contact the Salvation Army, which has a missing persons locator program." There is not a single sentence on the LAPD website that would lead a loved one of a missing person to have any faith that the police would properly investigate it. What the LAPD is basically saying is, if someone you love goes missing, don't overreact. They'll probably turn up unless they don't, in which case you should get someone besides the police to look into it. All this is my way of saying, if the police took missing persons cases as seriously as they do, say, bank robberies, I wouldn't have had to do this podcast in the first place and end up chasing a violent criminal halfway around the country. I'm Neil Strauss, and you can hear the full story of To Live and Die in L.A.
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41: Swing and a miss. 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
37: Alongside Jack Corrigan and Zach Goodman, here's Jesse Thomas.
0: And we welcome you inside Truist Park, located in the Cumberland neighborhood of Atlanta, Georgia, before the series finale between the Rockies and Braves. I'm your host, Jesse Thomas.
1: Fuentes, with his 21st pitch, is hit to right, but not deep enough. There is Acuna, and the Braves do it again to the Rockies. Final score, Atlanta 2 and the Rockies 1.
0: The Rockies squandered an impressive and gutsy last-minute start by Zach Agnos and an elite performance by the bullpen with, let's just say, some questionable outfield play in the bottom of the eighth, dropping their second straight heartbreaker to the Braves. Now, here's what you can expect in this space over the course of the next 33 and a half minutes as Mason Adams and the Rockies will look to salvage a win against Tyler Mahle and the red-hot Atlanta Braves. As always, Zach Goodman will lead us off today as he'll catch up with the Iron Man of the Rockies bullpen, left-hander Brennan Bernardino, in our pregame interview.
2: They were lit, as the kids would say.
0: Then I'll tell you about a dude named Slow Joe Doyle. In today's Pioneers of the Game segment, then we gave Warren Schaefer the day off. So instead of the skipper, Jack and Zach will have a roundtable discussion that I'm sure you will find entertaining. All that and possibly a bit more as our broadcast crew of Jack Corrigan, Zach Goodman, Doug Niemeyer, and yours truly will walk you all the way up to first pitch of Game 3 between the Rockies and Braves as we are live from the Quantum Fiber from AT&T broadcast booth. 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
15: Welcome back to the On Deck Show. Game number 3 between the Rockies and the Braves is coming up. I have Brendan Bernardino here. Brendan, you have been pitching excellent recently. And the last time I interviewed you, we got to kind of go down your whole story of how you got to the big leagues. But you got to play in a lot of different leagues, a lot of different countries, Venezuela, Mexico, Canada. What was your favorite league outside of affiliated ball that you got to play in?
16: I would say, I loved them all. Everyone had like something different, special about it, but the most special one to me would be Mexico. Playing in the Mexican League, summer and winter, same thing. There was just so much fun. The games were, they were lit, as the kids would say.
15: Yeah, what was the energy like in those ballparks? That's kind of a little bit different from the United States.
16: Oh, the energy is like party comes first, and then the baseball game's like the second attraction, you know. Just a whole lot of people dancing throughout the game, singing, funny mascots. The music plays throughout the entire game. It stops as soon as you throw the pitch, and then once the play's done, the music's back on full blast.
15: You've had such a consistent year this year, Brennan, and you've really thrown well at Coors Field. Your numbers are a little bit better at Coors Field, and I know a lot of pitchers struggle with the adjustment of where their release points are, whatever. You have a very interesting release point, and your curveball moves a ton side to side. How have you been able to really made sure you keep the consistency of your accuracy of that pitch from going home and away?
16: Honestly, this year it's been tough with my breaking ball. My accuracy, like my strike percentage, has been like quite low compared to seasons prior. But I'm just trying to make sure the heater goes over the plate, so at least I have one pitch that's kind of I can control. But I understand why there's been, you know, trouble pitching in course, because it's hard to go from elevation back and forth every other week. And I feel like you're always trying to dial or work on something with the accuracy perspective.
15: All right, now I'm going to switch it up a little bit. I ran into you in the coffee shop one time, and you were wearing the coolest hat I've ever seen. It's a Blake Street Bombers hat, and on the inside of it, there's pictures of all the Blake Street Bombers, but the outside is cool as well. Where'd you get that hat?
16: Oh, I got that hat from Tino, one of our clubhouse assistants. So the company is called Colorado Caps. It's COKAPS, and he makes some really cool hats, so go check him out on Instagram.
15: Well, I like you making sure to get that shout out in there. Brennan, continued success. We'll be right back on the KOA Rockies Radio Network.
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0: Welcome back to Rockies on Deck, brought to you by Treetop Applesauce. From the batter's box to the lunch box, nothing crushes hunger like Treetop Applesauce, the official applesauce of the Colorado Rockies. I'm Jesse Thomas, coming to you live from Truist Park before Game 3 between the Rockies and Braves, and it's time for Pioneers of the Game. Today, I'm going to tell you guys a little bit about a guy named Slow Joe Doyle. Judd Bruce Doyle was a right-handed pitcher for the New York Highlanders and the Cincinnati Reds between 1906 and 1910. As you might have guessed, Doyle got his nickname because of the excruciating amount of time he took between pitches. I mean, he worked at the pace of a narcoleptic sloth by all accounts. But it must have worked because our guy Slow Joe did something that had never happened before and only 3 times since. Check this out. On August 25th, 1906, Joe Doyle made his major league debut, shutting out the Cleveland Naps. Then just 4 days later, on this day, back in 1906, he followed that up with another complete game shutout, this time giving the Washington Senators the business. Impressive. That made Slow Joe the first 20th century American League pitcher to pitch a shutout in his first 2 career starts. It had only happened twice before in total before he did it. And in case you're wondering, like I was, how many times it's happened since, the answer is 11 in total, but only 3 times in the American League. Time now for the injury report, brought to you by Common Spirit Health. Hospitals, clinics, and caregivers, human kindness lives here. And we are up against the clock here, but I can give you a quick Kyle Freeland update. Kay Free continues building his arm and throwing motion with some long toss involvement down at the Arizona complex. And I'm told should throw a bullpen session this coming week as he continues to recover from that compressed nerve in his neck. All right, time for a break. But when we get back, Jack and Zach will have a roundtable discussion that I'm sure you will find entertaining. That's next on the KOA Rockies Radio Network.
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4: We are giving the day off to manager Warren Schaefer, as Jesse Thomas mentioned. Get everything in shape from his perspective as the Rockies head home after this road swing. Obviously, Zach, a win today. You go 3-4 on the trip. They've had a couple of less than competitive games in Washington, but they've been right in both of these games in Atlanta. I guess it reflects again that small margin for error for this team as it's learning the process.
5: Yes, yeah, small margin for error in the game of baseball at this level. The Rockies have a really formidable team, especially on the offensive side. And when they're playing good baseball, they can play with anybody. And the Atlanta Braves, the last 2 days, have played extremely well. I mean, my goodness, the defensive side of the ball for them has been amazing and truly has saved them each of the last two games. But you're right, the Rockies are right there. And even in the ninth inning yesterday, they find a way to threaten as well. And the games weren't played super clean in Washington, but each of these two games in Atlanta have been clean baseball from both sides, and they've been very entertaining.
4: I get asked this question. You probably do as well. When you get these kinds of matchups, the Rockies against the Braves or the Brewers or the Dodgers, the three division leaders in the National League right now, can players learn from that process, or are they still so insular in their own circumstances that doesn't happen like it probably should?
5: Yeah, I think there's levels to it, right? Like you have to be confident in yourself and what you're doing and what works for you. But at the same time, you look at people who are having success, and this isn't just in baseball. This is just in life. You look at people who are having success. Well, what are they doing? What can you get from them? And there's a lot of things the Braves do well. They run the bases really well. They're always in the right position on the field. And the plays they've made during this week, they're outstanding plays. And the Rockies have guys who can make that level of plays. But it's almost like they expect each other to make those plays. And I think the biggest thing is that is a confident bunch in the first base dugout right now. And when the game is tight late, they feel like they're going to win. And the Rockies played really well yesterday. But in the eighth inning, the Braves were just a little bit better.
4: And the teams, especially the veteran teams, police themselves. There's accountability.
5: Oh, no, there's no doubt. And the Rockies right now, they have a really young group, especially on the position player side. The pitchers have Kyle Freeland, but the position players and the pitchers, although they're all on the same team, they definitely have a little bit of separation between the amount of time they spend together. And on the position group side, there's not really too many older veterans. It's Willie Castro, it's Mickey Moniak, it's Jake McCarthy and Hunter Goodman, even just 3 years in. And that's really about it. And there's definitely some leaders in that clubhouse, but as they get older, they'll continue to get better on that side.
4: Well, the Rockies in their learning process will try and learn their ways to a win here this afternoon. We'll wrap things up from Atlanta on the On Deck Show after this on the KOA Rockies Radio Network.
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4: One more chance for the Rockies here in 2026 to get a win against the Braves. And the challenge this weekend has been large because Atlanta has the best record at home in baseball, or at least tied with Milwaukee at the moment with all those home wins. And they certainly have been the best home team in baseball since the All-Star break. They've won 20 of 25 games here at home. But rookie Mason Adams is going to try and change that this afternoon in his second start as a Rocky. We'll have starting lineups for the series finale from Atlanta after this timeout on the KOA Rockies Radio Network.
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4: Starting lineups for this afternoon. First of all, for manager Warren Schaefer and the Rockies, Jake McCarthy will lead things off. Jake's going to start the game in center field. Connor Norby, one of the hotter Rockies hitters, is going to hit from the two spot for the first time in a Colorado uniform. He'll bat and play second base. Hunter Goodman will hit third, and Hunter will be the DH this afternoon. TJ Rumfield, first baseman, in the cleanup spot. Then it's Willie Castro at third base, and Mickey Moniak in left. Hitting seventh and right field, Troy Johnston. Doing the catching in the eight hole, Brett Sullivan. Playing shortstop, it'll be Ryan Ritter. And on the mound, second Rockies start for right-hander Mason Adams. Walt Weiss and the Braves will have Drake Baldwin leading it off as the designated hitter. Ronald Acuna Jr. in right field. Matt Olson at first base. Michael Harris II has been killing the Rockies this weekend. He's in center field. Mauricio Dubon hits fifth. He'll be in left field after playing on the infield in the first two games. Ozzie Albies at second base. Sean Murphy doing the catching. Third baseman Austin Riley hits eighth. Shortstop Ha-Sung Kim bats ninth. On the mound, the former San Francisco Giant, right-hander Tyler Malley.
0: Well, Jack, you set me up pretty well for the first point I was going to make about Tyler. In 18 starts for the Giants this year, he had a 5.13 ERA and a 3-9 record. Got moved at the deadline to the Atlanta Braves, and, well, things turned around for him. In his first four starts with the Braves, he's 2-1 with a 1.52 ERA. That all equates throughout the entire year to 5-10 with a 4.41 ERA. He stands at 6'3", throws from the right side, 31 years old. He's from the Los Angeles area. He throws a four-seamer, and that's his best pitch. He really relies on his fastball a ton. He throws it 50% of the time. It's got a lot of carry above the bats, and it also runs away from left-handed hitters and in to right-handed hitters. So it's a really good pitch that stays up, but it also has side-to-side movement. Batters just 220 against it this year. He'll throw a cutter down in the zone, same with a slider. The fastball, by the way, about 93 miles an hour. Slider 85. Splitter is his favorite two-strike pitch. He'll throw that a decent amount of the time. He does throw a sinker, but it's extremely rare, but thought I'd mention it so I don't look dumb if he does throw a sinker. But this year, 112 strikeouts for him. 95 of the 112 have come on either four-seamers or splitters. So whenever he gets to two strikes, really be looking for the four-seamer up in the zone or the splitter playing off of that down in the zone. That's how he wants to get you when he gets two strikes. But it really has been a solid year for him, especially during his time here in Atlanta. He'll be up against Mason Adams, the 26-year-old, making his second start in the big leagues. His first one went really well in Washington. He's coming back from Tommy John surgery, missed all of last year. So when he was with the White Sox, and again, the Rockies acquired him in the Brenton Doyle trade, when he was with the White Sox, they were holding him to about an 80-pitch limit. That's right around where he was at in his first start, through 75. The Rockies have said that they don't really have that as a limit for him, but they're just going to play it on how he feels. He could go longer. He could stay right around that. I can't imagine him pushing up towards 100 pitches today, but we'll see. He threw four innings, gave up one earned run. It was on a solo shot by Dalen Lyle. Three hits, three walks, and five strikeouts. In the minor leagues this year, he had a 3.48 ERA. The curveball and the slider, he spins it really well. Those are his go-to pitches. The four-seamer will be in the low to mid-90s. Sinker and a changeup.
4: Umpires for today, and if you were with us yesterday, you know that the crew chief Ron Culpa got hit in the mask and had to leave the game. We haven't gotten any real update on him, but I think it was as much precaution. Once they removed him, he was not going to work today's game. David Rackley, who is going to call the balls and strikes, is going to serve as the crew chief. Manny Gonzalez, who took over for Culpa after Ron was injured, he's at first base. Tom Hanahan at second, and Derek Thomas joins the group to make it a foursome again. He'll be at third base. Like yesterday, warm and muggy. Lots of giant clouds, but they're separated right now, and we hope it remains that way till not only we get through the game, but the Rockies get out of town. The weather is an issue elsewhere in baseball right now. In a couple of spots, Detroit and Cleveland, they're delayed by weather. We understand there might be a little weather tomorrow night when the Orioles come to Coors Field, but we'll worry about that tomorrow night. Braves are in their home whites with the red and blue accent colors. Red bill on the blue caps, and the Rockies again are in their purple jerseys. First pitch time from Bank of Colorado. 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Bank of Colorado. There's only one. Jake McCarthy, a couple of hits in each game of the series, knocked in a run Friday night. He'll lead it off, left-handed batter against the righty Molly. Tyler towards the first base corner, delivers a pitch, and it's hit well, but it's going to turn foul as it lands in the second level on the right side. Jake hitting 290, 13 homers, 69 runs batted in. He'll hit that splitter and foul it. It's 0-2. O'Malley rejuvenated, if you will, coming over to Atlanta. 0-2 pitch, and this is hit towards shallow right, but it's going to hang up long enough for Acuna to come in and make the catch. Came back and got him with the splitter and had Jake off balance, out number one. Got started at 1:36 Eastern Daylight Time, 86 degrees at first pitch. The humidity's down a little bit, 57%. At the start, it was 72% at the start yesterday. Connor Norby is going to hit second today for Warren Schaefer, and the Rockies' second baseman takes strike one. Connor has gone 2-for-7 plus a walk in the series. Both those hits came yesterday after his hitting streak ended on Friday night. Takes a pitch outside to even the count. The 1-1 is outside 2-1. 225 on the year, but 302 in the 17 games as a Rocky for Norby. Just a slight open stance in the right-hand box. 2-1 had a good rip at the fastball and fouled it back. It's 2-2. That time and temperature I gave you, presented by Advanced Exteriors. 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Pitch is high, ball three. Payoff pitch from Malley is hit down third. What a play by Riley to throw him out. Riley plays close to the line, made the backhand grab, and his throw on time to get Norby. It's just one big defensive play after another by Atlanta throughout the weekend. Two down in the Rockies' first. Hunter Goodman will try and get something started right on right with Malley. And it's outside on the first pitch. Hunter, 3-for-8 in the series, plus a walk. Knocked in his 73rd.

0: chance. Left-handed batter against the righty, and the opening pitch to TJ is low. Two hits in the series plus two walks. He has walked 11 times in the first six games of this road trip. And outside, it's 2-0. And when he has hit the ball, even the outs, they've had a little sting to them. In a pretty good spot here, the rookie who's had a wonderful season. 2-0. He hits it hard and by the second baseman, Albies, into right center. Goodman races to third. Back-to-back hits with two outs in the top of the first.
1: I think TJ has been victimized by this great defensive performance this weekend by the Braves more than anybody else. So when he hit this ball, it looked like it was going to be a hit, but I wasn't convinced until it got to the outfield. But another quality swing by Rumfield.
0: So a two-out opportunity for the Rockies with Willie Castro, the guy who knocked in the Rockies run yesterday, digging in the left-hand batter's box, the switch hitter. Had RBI number 56 yesterday with a base hit. Malley's first pitch to him is in for a strike. For Willie, number is pretty close in terms of batting average, right side, left side. In tight to the Rockies' third baseman. One ball, one strike. 9 points higher when he's batting right-handed, but more homers and runs batted in when he hits like he is now from the left side. 1-1 pitch. He's not able to make contact with the fastball. It's 1-2. With the exception of Rumfield, Malley has worked ahead to most of the Rockies hitters here. He is facing just his fifth man. Malley with the 1-2 and got him. Got him with a fastball up, and the Rockies strand a pair. Braves coming to bat. 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
0: 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No

0: score. Drake Baldwin facing Mason Adams and the rookie right-hander in his second big league start and his second start as a Rocky, delivers an opening strike to Baldwin, the DH. He DH'd on Friday, was behind the plate yesterday. The DH today will swing and foul it away to the left, 0-2. On the weekend, 3-for-9 with a run batted in and some issue with, I think, the receiver of the PitchCom system for Mason. You have a device that you hit buttons to communicate between pitcher and catcher. And then you also have a hearing device that fits inside the cap, just inside the sweatband of the cap. It has a little Velcro piece to it, so it doesn't move around very much. It's pretty ingenious, really.
1: It is, and the amazing part to me is that catchers can hear it super clearly, but the hitter who's standing right next to them can't hear it at all.
0: Nicely directional, if you will. And one thing, it's a good biology lesson. It shows you how much the vibrations, the sound waves against your skull help pass those sound waves to your brain. 0-2 pitch, swing and a miss on a pitch in the dirt. And Mason Adams opens the game with a 3-pitch strikeout of Drake Baldwin. One thing certain about Mason Adams and Mark Manfredi, the two guys picked up right at the trade deadline, they pitch with a lot of confidence. You can just see it in their body language as he misses outside to Ronald Acuna Jr.
1: I have it written down in my book, calm confidence for him, because they're relaxed out there, even under pressure.
0: 1-0 to Acuna, swung out and fouled to the right. Mason with not much in the way of information for these Braves hitters. He'll have that little advantage first time through the lineup. Swing and foul again by Acuna. Three hits Friday night, including a double. Had a hit yesterday. He's walked a couple of times. 0-2, his feet just got his back foot out of the way of that changeup. 2-2. He wears a protective device on his left knee. Checks his swing, and the pitch is high. Ball three. He's, of course, had issues with that knee and doesn't want a pitch hitting it and making it a problem again. 3-2 is chopped into the Rockies dugout on the left. This first inning presented by Treetop. From the batter's box to the lunchbox, nothing crushes hunger like Treetop applesauce, the official applesauce of the Colorado Rockies. 3-2 again is just outside, and Acuna, after the strikeout of Baldwin, draws a one-out walk. And the legs are better between the knee issues. He had a hamstring issue for a while and missed some time, but feeling better and running more again. He stole a base yesterday, his 19th of the season. Dancing around at first is Adams, trying to slide step a little bit, a little quicker pitch to the plate, almost threw it over the head of his catcher, Hunter Goodman. The slugger, Olson, hits from the left side. The pitch is down 2-0. In the series, Matt has gone 2-for-8 plus a walk. He scored the tying run in the eighth inning, and then Dubon had the game winner on the hit by Michael Harris. 2-0 to Olson is high, and that's ball three. So after three straight strikes to take care of Drake Baldwin, Adams walks Acuna and has missed on three straight to Matt Olson. He swung at a 3-0 yesterday, and he swings here and sends it to deep right, but not that deep. And Troy Johnston with Jake McCarthy almost reaching out to the point of touching him was close, but Troy got it for the second out.
1: Well, typically you give way to the center fielder, but Troy's like, I'm not budging. I'm taking this.
0: They were at least smiling about it afterwards. So two down, and now the Rocky Killer, Michael Harris, the second. And the two-run hit, and they've got Acuna picked off. See you later, Ronald. Dancing around, and Mason Adams picked him off by 5 feet. We'll head to the second. No score on the KOA Rockies Radio Network.
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0: Second inning here in Atlanta, no score. And it will be Tyler Malley on the mound and at the plate for the Rockies, Mickey Moniak. And Mickey will hit it towards right. There to snag it is Acuna. Just had to lope over a few strides to make the play. Malley is not, even with the splitter, it's interesting, Zach, even with the splitter, he's not necessarily all that much of a ground ball guy.
12: No, not at all. And guys who have big carry on their fastballs, they're definitely more susceptible to giving up fly balls and home runs. They usually also get more strikeouts.
0: He's done a lot of all of those elements this year. Misses outside to Troy Johnston. Troy starting in right field this afternoon, had his fifth pinch hit of the season yesterday in the ninth inning. Foul to the backstop, 1-1. That's tops on the club, the number of pinch hits. And Troy's hitting .287 overall. One out, second inning, no score. Rockies with a couple of two-out singles. But Malley came back and got a strikeout. Troy fouls it away. And the count is 1-2. Braves got a one-out walk. And if you're just joining us with two outs, Mason Adams picked off Ronald Acuna. Swing and a miss. There's that high fastball. And another strikeout for Malley. Seems like he likes the high heater to left-handed batters especially.
12: Yeah, it's a good pitch because it's harder when it's up in the zone for a left-handed batter to keep their barrel high the farther it goes down. So he can run that pitch up and away from them, and it's really tough to get to with a left-handed batter at the plate.
0: Another left-handed batter for the Rockies, Brett Sullivan with two outs, and a cutter doesn't get to the plate. That's ball one. And what Zach and I are talking about reflected in the fact that they're almost reverse splits for Malley. There's a good shot by Sullivan, but coming on Acuna on the grab at his ankles to make the catch. Unbelievable defense this weekend by Atlanta. Middle of two, no score on the KOA Rockies Radio Network.
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0: 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The Rockies have the game's two hits, and the Braves have had at least two, you could probably say three, terrific defensive plays. 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
0: Along with Zach Goodman and Jesse Thomas, Jack Corrigan with you from Atlanta, Doug Niemeyer back in Denver at Master Control, and Mason Adams trying to stay in control, opens with a strike to Michael Harris the second. Harris with five RBIs in the first two games. He'll bounce a two-hopper to short. Ryan Ritter's got it, gets it to first in plenty of time for the out. The Rockies Radio Network is powered by Chevron, where they're committed to safely delivering affordable, reliable, ever cleaner energy that enables human progress and powers Colorado forward. That is energy in progress. Right-handed hitter Mauricio Dubon takes a strike. Dubon scored the game winner yesterday on the double by Michael Harris. It became a double because it just went off the glove of a diving Cole Kerrig. And Dubon scored all the way from first. 1-1 pitch to him is hit towards left, moving over, and on the slide, grabbing at Mickey Moniak for out number two.
12: Yeah, this ball, I think Mickey was tracking it the whole way, knew he was going to get there, but it dove on him late, and instead of trying to make a backhanded catch near his knees, he just slides to put himself in an easier position.
0: Two outs, nobody on in the Atlanta second. And switching Ozzie Albies, hitting from the left side is the six-hole hitter for Walt Weiss. He fouls a fastball to the backstop. We're live from the Quantum Fiber from AT&T broadcast booth. 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Next pitch in for a strike. We got a fastball that clip the outside edge to the left-handed batter, 0-2. Working quickly, Adams gets the swing and a miss on the fastball. A couple of punch-outs already for the rookie right-hander. No score after two on the KOA Rockies Radio Network.
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0: Third inning in Atlanta, no score. Here's Zach Goodman.
12: Ryan Ritter will lead things off for the Rockies against Tyler Mahle, right on right matchup. First pitch to Ritt is a called strike on the outside corner. It's 0-1. It'll be Ritter, McCarthy, and Norby. That's 9-1-2 in the Rockies lineup. The Rockies have the only two hits in the game, a pair of singles back-to-back in the first by Hunter Goodman and T.J. Rumfield. Mahle works off the drastic side of the first base rubber. Out of the windup, the 0-1. And Ritter takes an identical pitch to the first one. A fastball in the outside corner, it's 0-2. Pitch. And Ritter will take down and away. Trying to play the splitter off the two fastballs that he just located, and Ritter saw through it. Slightly open stance, just ever so slightly. 1-2 pitch. Up and away, it's 2-2. I mentioned Mally's on the far first base side of the rubber. Only his right foot is connected to the rubber. His left foot is almost a foot away from even touching the rubber.
0: You might say his right little toe is the only thing making contact.
12: 2-2 pitch, and it misses down and away, 3-2. And some guys are just comfortable maybe having a little more space right on right to that they feel like they can work with, where they're not releasing it as much behind a guy, or maybe they want to get in on lefties. It's really a comfort thing for a lot of guys. Britt went down 0-2. Now he's worked it full. 3-2 pitch. Line drive off of Malley. He's going to pick it up and throw to first. And we'll see if he's okay. He's asking for another baseball. This hit him in the back. And with the way the Braves have played defense, it's fitting that it dropped right down next to him. That ball was stunned by Ritter.
0: Yeah, of course it falls right down after going off his backside. Yeah. Might have had the back of his right arm, but I think it was more down in his torso at the waistline.
12: Yeah, we didn't see any slow motion one, so it was coming quick on our in terms of the replay that we were looking at. And it was tough to tell if it hit his arm or his belt. And I believe it hit his belt because he's not complaining at all about his arm. So now Jake McCarthy, top of the Rockies lineup, swings the first pitch. Hard hit one hopper right up the middle, but that's exactly where Kim was playing. He fields it on one hop and fires to first. It's two down. McCarthy now 0-2. And the Rockies just cannot find a hole in this Braves defense right now. That'll bring up Connor Norby, grounded out to third, his first time up. That was the great defensive play by Austin Riley headed towards the line. The first pitch will miss away from him. It's 1-0, right-on-right matchup. Sun beaten down on all the players and the fans. They're using little fans to try to cool themselves off. This pitch is popped up and out of play on the first base side. 1-1.
0: You know, I was trying it, with all those fans going, you feel like you're either inside a gigantic hummingbird feeder or you're at the Butterfly Pavilion north of downtown back home.
12: I don't know how many Butterfly Pavilions also have a baseball game that you can watch at the same time, but here at Truist Park you can. The 1-1 pitch is a swing and a miss on a high fastball to Norby. 1-2. Malley a peek towards his dugout. Now he starts his windup. 1-2 pitch, and he gets Norby on the high heater. Three strikeouts for Malley in three scoreless innings. We'll go to the bottom of the third. No score on the KOA Rockies Radio Network.
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12: Bottom of the third, and the bottom third of the Atlanta lineup due up. A scoreless game between the Rockies and the Braves. John Murphy will lead things off for Atlanta, a right-on-right matchup. Mason Adams has been terrific so far, facing the minimum through two innings. He walked Ronald Acuna Jr., but then picked him off. Out of the windup, the pitch to the plate is going to miss inside. It's 1-0. In between innings here at Truist Park, they were showing highlights from Deion Sanders' time as an Atlanta Brave. 1-0 pitch coming to Murphy. And he hits it in the air right center field. It chases McCarthy back to the warning track. Now he's at the wall and it's gone. So Sean Murphy hits his second home run of the season, and he's missed a ton of time this year. This is just his 17th game. It puts the Braves ahead 1-0.
0: Second homer of the week. He hit a home run on Thursday in a game that Atlanta won, and he showed his opposite field power, right-handed batter taking it into the bullpen and right center.
12: So now Austin Riley to the plate, another right-on-right matchup. First pitch is a breaking ball for a strike. It's 0-1. Riley batting 220 this year, 15 home runs, 61 RBIs. A down year for a guy who's been one of the league's best hitters for multiple years. He's going to drive this out to deep left field. This is trouble, and it's gone. Or is that off the top of the wall? That's going to be in play. I thought that bounced from something over the wall back onto the field, but that hit the very top of the wall. So the Rockies will take that. It's a double instead of a home run. And it'll be Riley at second base with nobody out.
0: Has missed locations twice, and Rockies catching a break as it hit right on the top edge of the yellow at the top of the padding.
12: It was the very top on top of it, not just the part of the wall that's going up. It's the part of the wall that is parallel to the ground. First pitch to Ha-Sung Kim. Right-handed hitter is fouled away. It's 0-1. A one pitch misses inside. It's 1-1. Kim has struggled this season. Just 7-for-83 at the plate. Hasn't played much, but all those hits singles. Has had a nice track record over his years here in the States. 1-1 pitch is going to miss up. 2-1. He spent 7 years playing in Korea's professional league, South Korea, the KBO, the Korea Baseball Organization. Played there for 7 years. Started when he was 18 years old before coming to the Padres. 2-1 pitch. Checked his swing. Didn't go around. The pitch missed in. It's 3-1.
0: And he will be selective at the plate, especially hitting out of that nine hole. He knows what his job is. Try and get on.
12: 3-1 pitch. And he'll have to at least wait another one as it's called a strike. He had already taken two or three steps to first base by the time the home plate umpire, David Rackley, called it a strike. So it'll go 3-2. Adams working out of the stretch for just the second time today. Looking in for the sign. He comes set. Glove just above the belt. Looking back towards second. Delivers the pitch. And it's fouled away down the right side. Giving chases rump field. But it'll end up in the crowd. The Colorado Beef Council reminds you, from all beef ballpark hot dogs to burgers on the grill, beef is a summer favorite. Recipes and grilling tips at cobeef.com. Still 3-2 on Kim. Adams deals. And it's a fly ball into shallow center field. McCarthy coming on. Norby going back. It'll be Troy Johnston getting there to make the catch. That was right in the Bermuda Triangle, but Johnston took a really good route to that baseball. There's one down.
0: Another one of those circumstances where on the angles, you might have a better view of that ball coming off the bat than McCarthy would in center field. Very good alert play there by Johnston.
12: Yeah, he's the right fielder, that, but he caught that ball in center field. Here's the first pitch to Drake Baldwin, the left-handed hitting DH today. He'll take a strike. It's 0-1. He's leading things off for the Braves. Struck out swinging his first time up. Runner at second, one away. Bottom of the third, it's 1-0 Atlanta. A Sean Murphy solo shot earlier in the inning. Oh, one pitch. Swing and a miss. Good breaking ball. And it's quickly 0-2 as Adams looks to put away Baldwin again. Infield playing to pull. Outfield straight up. 0-2. And he tried to get him with the high fastball, but Baldwin was able to hold up. It's 1-2 now. Here is the 1-2. And it's in the dirt, and it kicks away from Brett Sullivan behind the plate. That advances Austin Riley a big 90 feet. He's at third on the wild pitch.
0: We've talked about the veteran makeup of this team, and not necessarily Baldwin in his second full year in the big leagues, but they know, get that guy home with less than two outs.
12: That's what Baldwin will try to do here. Infield comes in, the 2-2 pitch, swung on and missed. Went to the curveball and strikes out Baldwin for a second time, his third of the game.
0: Rockies strikeouts are presented by Sam's Number 3 Diner and Bar, where serving food babies is a tradition.
12: Clutch strikeout there by Adams, preventing Baldwin from putting the ball in play to potentially score. Austin Riley from third. So now it'll be Ronald Acuna Jr. He worked to walk his first time up. The righty takes down and away 1-0. So far in the series, 4-for-6 with three walks. So he's been on base 7 of the 9 times that he's come to the plate. Adams delivers the 1-0 pitch and he missed away. It's 2-0. And Acuna was struggling of late before facing the Rockies over the weekend. He was batting just 143 over his last 12 games. ...2-0 pitch, swing and a miss. Didn't give in with a straight fastball, went to a cutter and got a strike. It's 2-1. First baseman Rumfield playing in just a tad. Everybody else to pull. 2-1. And it misses up 3-1. Typically in a situation like this, you think, well, you had an open bat. You can work around a superstar like Acuna. But Matt Olson waiting the wings on deck. One of the most dangerous hitters in baseball. 3-1 pitch, rolled over to the left side. It gets through the infield. That's a base hit. It scores Riley from third base, and it's 2-0 Atlanta.
0: First run allowed by Mason Adams that wasn't a home run. The one run against the Nationals was a Dalen Lyle home run. Had the Murphy homer here, and then a three-hopper through the infield to knock in another run.
12: Both Ritter at short and Castro at third were close to getting that baseball, but it was the perfect spot right in between them. Now it's Matt Olson to the plate. He takes the ball up and away, 1-0. He popped out to right on a 3-0 pitch his last time up. Hit it sky high. got way underneath it. 1-0 pitch, and he drives this out to left field. It's going to be playable for Moniak in front of the track, and he'll make the catch for the final out of the inning. So the Rockies give up a pair, a solo shot, and an RBI single. It's 2-0 after three on the KOA Rockies Radio Network.
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2: Rockies looking to get going offensively. They trail 2-0 after three. We'll start the top of the fourth with perhaps their most dangerous hitter. Hunter Goodman coming to the plate right on right with Tyler Malley. First pitch is a breaking ball for a strike. It's 0-1. Goodman got the best of Malley in the first. He had a single up the middle. 0-1 pitch to him is down and away. It's 1-1. It'll be Goodman, Rumfield, then Castro for the Rockies here in the top of the fourth. Malley from the windup delivers the pitch. It's a fastball away, and Goodman now ahead in the count, 2-1. The Rockies have just two base runners, singles from Goodman and Rumfield back-to-back in the first. 2-1 pitch. And so ground ball towards third. Two hops to Austin Riley. Gathers, throws. There's one away.
3: Good splitter there by Malley. He made Hunter just pound that right into the ground.
2: So now it'll be T.J. Rumfield. He was the last Rocky to reach. So 8 in a row retired by Tyler Malley. He's gotten some weak contact and some good defensive help from the guys behind him. Infield plays to pull against TJ. First pitch. And the lefty takes a strike at the top of the zone. It's 0-1. Rumfield has been phenomenal of late. Super patient at the plate and finding barrels. He swings here and fouls it back. It's 0-2. Join us as we celebrate Hispanic Heritage at Coors Field on Sunday, September 20th, as the Rockies take on the Mariners. The first 10,000 fans of the game will receive a limited edition Los Rockies t-shirt courtesy of King Supers. Get tickets at rockies.com/tickets. Malley has the sign he wants. Here's his 0-2. It's up, 1-2. Malley. It's not the first Malley to make the big leagues. 1-2 pitch is fouled away down the left field side. It's still 1-2. His older brother, Greg, and they played together at Westminster High School in Los Angeles. He made the big leagues in 2016 with the Angels. Pitched in 24 games. 1-2 pitch is up, 2-2. Must have been quite the pitching staff at Westminster High School. Two pitch. That's going to be down, but challenged by Murphy. So the first ABS challenge of the game. The Braves thought it was a strike, and it was. Rumfield is out. So 9 in a row retired now for Malley. That's strikeout number 4.
3: And I don't think it's any magic formula that they provided Malley, but the difference that the Braves have been able to get from the right-hander is really something.
2: First pitch to Willie Castro, and he waves and misses. It's 0-1. Switch hitter batting from the left side. He was a strikeout victim his first trip. Got beat by a fastball up.
3: ERA over 5 with the Giants in a better pitcher's park than this ballpark. He's been under 2 in a Braves uniform.
2: A 1 pitch and another swing and a miss. Malley hits him to swing over the top of a splitter. Back-to-back splitters that Castro has missed. Here's the 0-2 pitch. And a pitch that will be in the dirt. It's 1-2. You're hearing us live in the Quantum Fiber from AT&T broadcast booth. 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Castro ready early, waving his bat towards the pitcher. Malley takes a deep breath on the mound. Now he turns and delivers. And Castro fouls this up near us. That had the right trajectory in terms of distance, but a couple booths down to our left.
3: Well, it hit the bricks below us and ended up all the way down on the lower level.
2: One-two pitch. And Castro is going to continue to fight. He sends this foul down the third base side. Rockies down 2-0, top of the fourth. Nobody on, two away, 1-2 count on Willy Castro. Malley toes the rubber. Quickly starts his windup. And he gets Willy with a splitter down. He swings over the top of it. A pair of strikeouts in a 1-2-3 inning for Tyler Malley. He's retired 10 in a row. 2-0 Atlanta, middle four on the KOA Rockies Radio Network.
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2: Bottom of the fourth, it's 2-0 Atlanta. They'll have 4-5-6 in their lineup due up, starting with the left-handed hitting Michael Harris, who's crushed the Rockies in this series. First pitch swinging, he comes up empty. It's 0-1. Good sinker from Mason Adams, the right-hander. Got him to ground out to short his first time up. Working out of the windup. 0-1 pitch is pulled towards first, but just wide. It's 0-2. Level up your work week at Coors Field starting August 31st. 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A 373 hitter in his career against the Rockies. 27 games for Harris. Here's the 0-2, and he went. Had to appeal down to third, but he went too far on a curveball. It's strikeout number four here in the fourth inning for Mason Adams.
3: Certainly have to like what we've seen from this guy in his first two appearances. A couple of home runs. The double right after the home run today was costly.
2: First pitch to the right-handed hitting Mauricio Dubon's a called strike.
3: He's not afraid to attack. He's 9 out of 14 in first pitch strikes.
2: 0-1 pitch to Dubon, and he pops it up on the infield behind home plate. Sullivan to the track at the net. He's got no play. It's into the second row. liked his approach after giving up that home run and the double to Austin Riley and Sean Murphy. Just looked calm and confident and got right back to work. I know we ended up giving up the hit to Acuna, but he also got him to pound that ball into the ground.
3: Yeah, the only dilemma with Acuna is he got behind in the count to him.
2: 0-2 pitch. And a line drive into center field. It'll drop in front of McCarthy for a base hit. Went to the sinker, ran it up to 94 miles an hour, but Dubon was on time and laces a single. It'll be runner at first, one away, 2-0 Atlanta in the bottom of the fourth. Ozzy Albies to the plate, a strikeout victim in his first at bat. Batting from the left side. First pitch to him. And he drives this in the air to right field. Playable for Troy Johnston. He just moves his feet around. Didn't have to move from his starting position. He makes the catch. There's two down. Now the guy that got Adams his first time up, Sean Murphy, left the park into the Braves bullpen just to the right of center field. His second home run of the season and has missed a ton of time. A fracture to his left middle finger as well as hip surgery in the offseason. First pitch to him, misses inside. It's 1-0.
3: 103 off the bat and 407 feet on the home run his first time up.
2: Infield playing him to pull. He has a slightly open stance. He's way off the plate. 1-0 pitch. Low, it's 2-0. Went back-to-back sinkers to try to get inside on Murphy. Look over to first by Adams. Now he comes set. Black glove above the belt. The pitch is a called strike. Went to the cutter and landed it. 2-1. Adams up to 55 pitches now. 35 of them strikes, 20 out of the zone. Here's the 2-1. No, it's going to have to wait. He stepped off the back of the rubber to grab some rosin. Now he feels like he has a better grip, and he gets back on the mound. 2-1 pitch is pulled foul. 2-2. Be here Wednesday, September 16th, as the Rockies take on the Padres. The first 15,000 fans of the game will receive a tote bag presented by the Colorado Wildlife Council. Get tickets at rockies.com/tickets. 2-2 on Murphy. Here's the pitch. And he was able to check his swing on a breaking ball down and away. It's 3-2. So you'll see Dubon in motion. He'll be taken off with the pitch at first. Rumfield playing behind him now. He's getting way deep to get a better angle around second base. Here's the pitch, and it's a fastball inside, ball four. Second walk of the game for Adams. Makes it first and second with two away and gives Austin Riley a chance to hit.
3: Well, they were trying to keep Sullivan, Murphy. Sean Sullivan was trying, Brett Sullivan was trying to keep Sean Murphy, too many Irish names there, folks, from doing some damage when he can extend his arms, and they just missed a touch inside.
2: So now Austin Riley to the plate. He doubled off the very top of the wall in left field his first time up. He'll take a first pitch up. It's 1-0 and played under John Burke, who was the Rockies' first ever draft pick out of the University of Florida. When I was younger, he was a great pitcher, really knew the game, and he really believed, based off where the guy was setting up in the box, how you should pitch against him. And Riley's going to swing at this one, pop it up into left field. It's going to be Ritter going back, and he's called off late by Mickey Moniak. He'll make the catch for the final out. The Rockies don't give up anything. After four, they trail 2-0 on the KOA Rockies Radio Network.
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5: 2-0 Atlanta as we move into inning number 5. It'll be Moniak, Johnston, and Sullivan. 3 left-handed batters against the righty Tyler Malley, who has allowed 2 hits. They were back-to-back singles in the first inning. He has retired 10 men since that Rumfield single in the first. Moniak flied out to left field his first time up. Or to right field, excuse me. Takes ball one. Braves have 4 hits, and 3 of them came in 1 inning when they scored their 2 runs. Mickey pops it foul back towards us. New guy. Can of corn, and he couldn't put it away.
6: Well, you know what? That was bad. That was really bad. And I have no excuse.
5: Swing and a miss by Mickey. It's 1-2. You want to analyze it? He's getting killed by his dad.
6: And
5: for
6: now
5: the
6: they're showing me on
5: door.
6: Television as well. Yeah, this is going to, this is not good for me.
5: It's going to live with you for a while. 1-2 pitch swing and a miss. Malley with the splitter.
7: You know, you got your feet set appropriately. I had the best view of it. And you just, I mean, in stone hands.
6: So I wrote the stone hands.

0: Valley and Washington. So four games covering now into its 32nd inning. Pitch is just a tad outside, ball three. The Rockies have had the leadoff man on 10 times and have scored 6 runs. Pitch is a line drive by Abreu this time. Matt Olson couldn't snag it. And Troy Johnston ends the string of outs for Malley at 11. Hit number 3, a one-out base runner for Colorado. But the points, they were 6 of the 9 innings Friday night getting the leadoff man on, and that's been their highest run total of 4. You just start rallies better when you got traffic and nobody out. Brett Sullivan lined out to the right fielder Acuna to end the second inning. Acuna caught it about ankle high.
1: Well, the other thing, you get the guy on, and there's a reason most pitchers go out of the windup. They like going out of the windup. You force them to go out of the stretch. You make infielders move.
0: 0-1 to Sullivan is hit foul to the left and out of play.
1: Now you have to start thinking about how long you're going to hold the runner. Am I going to make a pick move? It just complicates a lot of things, puts a little bit of extra pressure on the pitcher and really everybody in the field.
0: And it has been a challenge on this trip for the Rockies to do just that. One out base runner here. Ground ball backhanded by Olson at first. He goes to second for one. Back to first. That's the third time in this series a double play has killed a rally. Middle of 5. It's 2-0 Atlanta on the KOA Rockies Radio Network.
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0: Bottom of the 5th inning. Rockies trail it 2-0. The Braves, 2 runs, 4 hits, no errors. The Rockies, no runs, 3 hits. An error charge to Zach Goodman did not impact on the scoring.
1: I'm glad they haven't put it up on the scoreboard yet.
0: Well, yeah.
1: There was a fan right beneath us who kept telling me to go home. And I will after the game.
0: Yeah, I did get a text from Doug Bernier, who said he'll hit you some fly balls back at Coors if you need it.
1: I need it.
0: Yeah.
1: I need it.
0: Ha-Seong Kim, who flied out to right field his first time up. The 9-hole hitter takes outside ball 1 as Mason Adams works here in the fifth. He had gone four innings in his stint.

0: at Washington. Next delivery in there for a strike. One and one. Guys moving around, and we may get some activity in the Rockies' pen. The pitch count not bad at all for Mason at now 63 as he misses outside. Two balls and a strike. Kim, then Baldwin and Acuna. 2-1 is sliced down the right side, hit pretty well, but foul. Hits the netting. It's 2-2. Rockies will come home and host Baltimore for three. Tanner Gordon, Gabriel Hughes, Tomoyuki Sugano will pitch in the three games against the Orioles, who have swing and a foul back. The Orioles have climbed back into contention in the battle for the third wild card spot in the American League. There are four teams for that third spot. Pitch inside, 3-2 that are within two games of each other. Three, two to Kim is fouled again. I mean, the Yankees and Boston are comfortably ahead of the rest of the group for 1 and 2, and the Red Sox are trying to catch the Yankees for the top wild card. They're three games back as they play again today. 3-2 is fouled again. Ha-Sung Kim being pesky, as he always seems to be as a hitter. Meanwhile, in the National League, get this 3-2 in again. Got him! Swing and a miss. Threw the fastball by him. That's strikeout number 5 for Mason Adams.
1: Well, throughout his minor league career, and especially this year, he basically strikes out one guy per inning, and that's exactly what he's doing in this one. 5 strikeouts in the 5th inning here.
0: He had 5 strikeouts in his start against Washington. Now back to the top of the order, gets a strike to Drake Baldwin, who he has fanned twice today. One out, bottom of the 5th, Rockies trailing 2-0. 0-1 is outside. When our team wins, Cars for Kids wins, as we'll be making a donation. Donate your old or broken car and get a tax deduction at Cars, the number 4kids.com. Pitch is hit to left field. Baldwin's going to get hit number 5 for Atlanta. Went the opposite way on a sinker away. And one of the better young hitters in the game gets the batting average up over 275 again. Ronald Acuna Jr. been on base in 18 consecutive games now. Of course, in and out of the lineup, that streak goes back 4 seasons to 2022. Takes an opening strike. He knocked in the second Atlanta run with a single. Hits this through the legs of Adams to second for one. On to first, Norby Ritter Rumfield with the 4-6-3 double play. Mason Adams, 5 good innings, but the Rockies trail 2-0 on the KOA Rockies Radio Network.
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0: Sixth inning. Tyler Malley continuing his great run since coming to the Braves in a trade. Gets Ryan Ritter to start the sixth inning and opens with a strike. Ritter hit a comebacker to Malley in the third inning. Malley has allowed three singles, hadn't walked anybody, and has struck out six. He misses outside. One ball and one strike. Ryan Feltner starting to throw in the Rockies bullpen. Feeling better after missing his start yesterday. Ritter drives this to right. It is going to slice foul. Had home run distance, but on the wrong side of the pole. It's 1-2. Malley's been efficient. This is just going to be his 70th pitch. And he gets another strikeout. Swing and a miss, and the Rockies make it six innings with the leadoff man being retired. And now to the leadoff man of the lineup, Jake McCarthy. Jake flied out to start the ball game to Acuna and Wright. Grounded out sharply to the shortstop, Kim, in his next at-bat. We'll have a good swing at a fastball, but fouled straight back. Malley twists and fires and missed inside here, 1-1.

0: Pitch is well hit to right, and the Rockies are on the board into the chop house. Touch 'em all time. Jake McCarthy gets his 14th of the year. It's 2-1, Atlanta.
1: Boy, did the Rockies need that. Adams has pitched so well for them today, and they just can't get anything going against Mally. And that's how you get things going. You just put one over the wall. The Braves can't make a great defensive play if it's in the chop house. Haven't seen them do that quite yet. But if it's in the field of play, they basically field everything. Rockies home runs. The Burt Simpson Law Firm makes a generous donation to Craig Hospital every single time. Burt Simpson, good lawyers changing lives.
0: First home run by a Rocky in the series, and a check swing, and it was a good check by Connor Norby. Ball one. That's the 17th home run surrendered by Mally. And he misses inside to Connor, 2-0. As soon as that one left the home plate area, you knew it was going to be a home run. And outside ball three, his first 3-0 count appropriately after the home run. And of course, Jake wears the coat for a while. I admire it today in this heat and humidity. He still has the purple coat on in the Rockies dugout, taking all the way. Norby looks at a strike.
1: Well, he said it was a bit, and a bit that he likes to do, but is starting to regret a little bit when it's hot outside.
0: And a swing and a miss by Connor, so from 3-0 to a full count. 391 feet on the home run by Jake as he adds to his career best. And a swing and a miss. Just came back, and if there's a cold spot for Connor, and he's not alone in the category, but when he struggles, it's people taking him up top.
1: Yeah, up and away specifically. He handles the inside pitch a little bit better, but that one was located up and away from him.
0: Strikeout number 8 for Mally. 2 outs for Hunter Goodman, who has one of the Rockies' 4 hits, singled in the first inning. Grounded to third last time up, and looks at a strike with the fastball. 152 home runs for the Rockies as a team this year. Braves have 172. Good hack by Hunter, but straight back, and it's 0-2. Three tight ball games here in Atlanta this weekend. Pitch is outside, 1-2. 2-run difference in the game Friday night that had swings back and forth, and then the 1-run game yesterday, and Goodman chases the fastball up and out of the strike zone. Mally strikes out the side in the inning, but Jake McCarthy took him deep, and the Rockies trail 2-1, middle of 6 on the KOA Rockies Radio Network.
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1: Pitch. The Rockies down 2-1. They make a pitching change brought to you by Colorado's for Responsible Energy Development. Developing Colorado's energy, building Colorado's future. Ryan Feltner for the first time out of the bullpen.
0: And first pitch swinging, and a liner is grabbed on the slide for the second time this afternoon by Mickey Moniak. He takes a hit away from Matt Olson.
1: Well, his first sliding grab was out of comfort. This one was out of necessity as he goes down to get it on the forehand. This year, Ryan Feltner, 5-8 with a 6.08 ERA. It's his 21st appearance, the first time out of the bullpen.
0: Michael Harris, the second now, 0-2 today, and he shows bunt with the infield back and pulled to the right. He put a sacrifice bunt down in the ball game Friday night. Ball one on that delivery. Feltner's next pitch is in the dirt, 2-0. It does bring Castro up after that showing of a bunt. He's at the grass at third. Backdoor breaking ball misses, 3-0. Ryan snaps at the ball, not happy with that. Either thought he might have had a strike or didn't like how he threw the pitch. He gets a strike there with the fastball, 3-1. Feltner's next one is a looping liner grab by Connor Norby. Connor, it was softly hit, and he was trying to decide, do I need to jump or not? And at the end, made a little hop to handle the play. 10 seconds, station identification time on the KOA Rockies Radio Network.
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0: Opening pitch to Mauricio Dubon is in the dirt, skipped away from Sean Sullivan. Ball one. Dubon has flied to left and singled. Two outs here in the sixth. The Rockies trailing 2-1. And a fastball in there for a strike. Dubon was backing out of the batter's box before the pitch even was in the glove of Brett Sullivan. 1-1. And outside, two balls and a strike. Mauricio actually got his career going with Milwaukee. Got traded to San Francisco where things picked up, and then Houston where he really found his footing, and then joined Atlanta, and it has been a perfect marriage. 3-1 now on Dubon in his career best season. He swings and misses. Nice fastball by Feltner, full count. He gets time at the plate. Has an interesting batting stance in that on his front foot as he's setting up, he has his left foot, he's on his toe, and the heel is off the ground in his set position. 3-2 is sliced foul to the right side. Sometimes guys do that because They want to be more comfortable, the up and down placement of their foot, sometimes raising it up and then putting it back down. They move out of the area they want to be in. It works for this guy. 3-2 pitch is high, apparently ball four. So the Braves get a two-out base runner. I'm trying to think. I know I've seen it before, but I don't recall too many guys this year doing that, the planting of the toe, if you will.
1: Yeah, the only guy I can really think of for sure is Rafael Devers with the Giants.
0: And he hits from the left side like the guy at the plate, Ozzie Albies, who fouled it just outside the first base side. One strike on Albies, who has struck out and flied to right. Dubon, 7 out of 9 in stolen bases. A one pitch is high. They're in the bottom of the ninth in Washington. The Nats had a 1-0 lead for most of the game. Swing and a miss by Albies. It's 1-2. But as they now bat in the bottom of the ninth, the Marlins scored 6 times in the top of the ninth. They lead 6-2. Just a toss to first. Dubon got back easily.

0: pitch. And did he hold up? He did. It's 2-2. How about this? A hit batsman got them on the board. Sacrifice fly plus an error got them ahead. A double steal gave them another run. And then Otto Lopez hit a two-run homer for the six runs. 3-2 is grounded fair just inside first base. Hits off the sidewall. Johnston up with it. They're going to send the runner home. And out at the plate on a diving tag by Brett Sullivan. Dubon wants a review from his manager. We'll see. Wonderful relay throw to have a chance on that one. And Atlanta is going to challenge. The law offices of Dan Kaplis ruling on the field is an out. When you want to be on the winning side of a ruling, get with a guy who's always fighting to win. The law offices of Dan Kaplis, a serious firm for serious cases.
1: No blocking and the call is safe at home plate.
0: DanKaplisLaw.com, the place to go. They asked a double challenge, if you will. Was there any blocking? There wasn't. And if he, by the time he put his hand down on the plate, I think he had already been tagged. If Brett Sullivan got any piece of him, that's the whole question.
2: Yeah, if he tagged him, he's out, because the tag would have been before he got his hand on the plate. It just comes down to if he got a piece of it all. It was a wonderful swim move to the outside portion of the plate. He ends up on his back as he's crossing the plate. I think it gets his left sliding mitt with the glove.
0: Yeah, that'd be the
2: point where he tagged him.
0: Right, the challenge is, did any of you tell you for certain he didn't get the glove? And it looks like he hit the glove. It's just, did he hit the glove before that hand got down?
2: His hand is, we have the verdict.
1: To review, there was no violation of the collision rule, and they... call of out is confirmed.
0: So confirmed, the Rockies get the play at the plate. And we go to the seventh. It's still 2-1 Atlanta on the KOA Rockies Radio Network.
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2: Top top of the seventh. Another good one here in Atlanta between the Rockies and the Braves. The Rockies trailing 2-1 as T.J. Rumfield comes to the plate. Still the starter, Tyler Mahle, the righty on the mound. Out of the windup, first pitch, and T.J. pulls it foul. It's 0-1. Rumfield 1-for-2. It'll be followed by Castro and Moniak. That's the middle third of the Rockies lineup. Eight punch-outs for Mahle. Here's the 0-1, and he misses down. It's 1-1. The Rockies definitely going to be looking forward to getting him out of the ballgame. 1-1 pitch, and it's a pop-up on the infield. To the left side, Austin Riley will make the catch at the rim. And there's one down. That'll bring up Willie Castro, who's 0-for-2. And you know what? I actually sold Tyler Mahle short. He's got 9 strikeouts in this one. The Rockies have 4 hits, 3 singles, and then the solo shot by Jake McCarthy in the 6th that put him on the scoreboard. Both of the Braves' runs came in the 3rd. This is cue down the 3rd baseline, but it'll trickle foul. Willie started to run it out, so he's got to walk all the way back to the plate. Be here Wednesday, September 16th, as the Rockies take on the Padres. The first 15,000 fans, or now that I'm looking at this, I already did this ad read. We're gonna do a different one at the next moment. But still be there September 16th against the Padres. Oh, one pitch is on the ground towards second base. An easy play for Ozzie Albies. It rolled to him. He'll throw to first. And there's 2 down. Let's try this ad read again. Celebrate the final weekend of the season with a post-game fireworks show courtesy of Fix-It 24-7. Join us Friday, September 18th as the Rockies take on the Mariners. Get tickets at rockies.com/tickets. So 2 down, Mickey Moniak to the plate. He's 0-for-2, a flyout to right and a strikeout swinging. First pitch, and he lines it into right field for a base hit. Acuna is able to cut it off before it gets to the wall, which prevents Moniak from getting to second. But it's his first hit of the game, and the Rockies have a 2-out base runner.
5: Well, the Rockies defying the numbers for Tyler Mahle. The Rockies' hits today, with the exception of Hunter Goodman, have come from left-handed batters who Mahle usually controls, and Walt Weiss is going to go to his bullpen.
2: Yeah, great performance today by the Braves' right-handed starter, the Rockies' former manager, and now current Braves manager. Walt Weiss takes the baseball away from him. The crowd gives him a standing ovation as he walks off the field. Rockies have a runner at first. 2 outs here in the 7th. They trail 2-1. We have a pitching change, and then we'll be back here on the KOA Rockies Radio Network.
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0: 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Lefty Dylan Dodd comes on to face Cole Carrig, pinch hitting.
2: Carrig will bat from the right side. He'll swing and miss at a first pitch cutter at 88. It was up in the zone. The Rockies saw Dodd earlier in the series. They had a hit and also a strikeout in a scoreless frame for Dodd. Comes set, center of the rubber. Glove at the belt. Looking to first at Mickey Moniak. The pitch to the plate is up. It's 1-1.
0: He is a two-seam specialist. He throws that sinker and gets lots of strikeouts. He has 44 strikeouts and 43 innings.
2: 1-1 on Carrig. Infield plane to pull. The pitch is tapped out in front of the plate, and it'll go foul. It's 1-2.
0: And his best secondary pitch, a cutter, is what Cole has seen twice of the three pitches.
2: One and two on Carrig. The pitch. And he's able to stay alive. Gets a piece of it, pulling a ground ball towards the Rockies dugout.
0: He likes to use that sinker against righties because what we talked about with Tyler Malley, the movement's going to be away from a right-handed hitter, so he's not afraid to throw it up.
2: 1-2 pitch, and a swing and a miss. Got him with a cutter for the final out of the inning, and the Rockies will strand a base runner in the top of the seventh. They trail 2-1 as we stretch here in Atlanta on the KOA Rockies Radio Network.
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2: Bottom of the seventh, the Rockies trailing 2-1 as they look to take a game off the Braves this season. The Braves swept the Rockies earlier this year at Coors Field. They've won a couple of tight games on Friday and Saturday to begin the series, and now they lead the Rockies 2-1 in the bottom of the seventh. Ryan Feltner threw the sixth for the Rockies, and he'll go back out there for the seventh. He'll have the bottom of the Braves lineup: Sean Murphy, Austin Riley, and Ha-Sung Kim. Had God Bless America here in between innings, as all teams around baseball do on Sunday day games. And it was an opera singer doing it, and it was just one of the better renditions I've heard. And it was a good time.
3: Basso profundo is a operatic term of a baritone or a deep bass singer there. Basso profundo.
2: Well, you learn something new every single day, and I hope I'm not the only one listening to you saying that right now that's learning something new. But yeah, he was really impressive. He had some pipes, no doubt about it. But back to the game, the Rockies had Colt Carrick pinch hit in the top of the seventh, so he'll remain in the game. He'll go out to center field, which pushes Jake McCarthy to left, and Mickey Moniak, who is in left, moves to right. Troy Johnston was the guy who Colt Carrick pinch hit for, so the Rockies completely change up their outfield, position-wise at least. And so now Moniak, instead of seeing the ball fading to his right, will be fading to his left. Sometimes those are difficult things for outfielders, but the Rockies, basically all their corner outfielders do play both left and right field, so shouldn't be too much of a problem. As Sean Murphy comes to the plate, the right-handed hitting catcher has had a great game so far today. He hit a solo home run, put the Braves on the board in the third, then he walked. One for one, he's going to roll over to third, backing up Willie Castro. He feels it near his chest on two hops, and then he throws it to the Braves dugout. Willie did a great job fielding the baseball, decided to move back and got it chest high. He had plenty of time to almost crow hop into that throw across the field, and it's almost like it slipped out of his hand. It was nowhere close.
3: Yeah, the only break for the Rockies was that this ball didn't get out of play, and Murphy had slowed down, so he had no chance to advance to second base.
2: So now Austin Riley, a right-handed hitter, takes a strike. It's 0-1. He doubled in the third and then popped out to left his next try, 1-for-2. Also came around to score in the third. This is a drive into left center field. Hit pretty well. Going back is Carrick at the wall. It's going to be McCarthy instead, making the catch and running into the wall. Jake McCarthy ran a mile to get to this baseball, and a huge first out for the Rockies.
3: Yeah, wonderful effort by Jake. He caught it halfway on the track. He yelled out to Cole that he had it, and Carrick backed away to avoid a collision. Nice play, Jake McCarthy.
2: Ha-Sung Kim now batting the ninth spot. He's 0-for-2. The righty takes the pitch down. It's 1-0. Kim 0-for-2 today. His batting average has dropped to 0.82 on the season. And again, he's been hurt for a lot of the year, but has really struggled to find a groove. 1-0 pitch, and he swings and foul tips this I believe off the home plate umpire David Rackley, is immediately Brett Sullivan turned around to check on him. Yesterday, we had Ron Culpa, the crew chief. He was the home plate umpire, and he took one off the mask and had to leave the game.
3: In the seventh inning, and that foul in almost the same spot down around the chin area of the mask, and David Rackley, it knocked him down to one knee. And so now we'll go through the process again of checking on the condition of the home plate umpire, Manny Gonzalez, who had to come in and take over behind the plate yesterday, is at first base today, and he's down there like he was yesterday with Ron Culpa checking on him.
2: They're having a conversation to the right of home plate up the first base line a little bit with one of the Braves athletic trainers, and he's going to run through the whole concussion test. What is he asking him right now, Jack? You ran through it a little bit yesterday.
3: Sometimes you'll get numerical progressions. You know, he might say, hey, count to 20 by even numbers and see how well somebody handles that. You know, they may ask about ABCs or what day is it? Who's the president? All those kinds of things.
2: Well, he must have gotten whatever the question was right, because he's back behind home plate and we're back to action. Feltner set the 1-1 to Kim, is tapped down the third base line. It's a swinging bunt. Unfortunately for the Rockies, it goes foul. Castro just swipes at it with his glove like a broom towards the Rockies dugout. It's 1-2 now on Kim. After that slight pause in the action, it's good to see David Rackley okay. Rockies down 2-1 in the bottom of the seventh. Sean Murphy reached on an error by Willie Castro to lead off the inning. And then Austin Riley flew out to left. Now it's 1-2 on Ha-Seong Kim. He's got his socks up high above his knees. Digs in near the plate. Feltner kicks and deals, and he hits a fly ball, a pop-up more, into shallow center field. That's going to be Colt Carrig this time. He comes in, he makes the catch, and now there's two away. If Feltner wants to get through the seventh, he'll have to go through Drake Baldwin. Left-handed hitting designated hitter today. Mason Adams punched him out the first two times he faced him, but then gave up a single in the fifth. He's 1-for-3. First pitch is right on the inside corner with a good breaking ball. It's 0-1. What a start to the career of Drake Baldwin. 0-1 pitch, and he lines this into right field. Will it stay up? It will not. It's gathered in by Moniak on a hop, and it's a two-out knock that sends Murphy to second base. First and second now.
3: Well, the Braves did a great job Friday night of scoring with two outs. Their two runs yesterday came with two outs. One of their two runs today with two outs. And now you've got two on and two out for the guy who had that two-out RBI earlier in the game, Ronald Acuna.
2: He has had a really nice series to this point. 1-for-2 today. An RBI single back in the third. He'll take a strike. It's 0-1. The right-handed hitter not only has had a good series in terms of his numbers, he has been pelting the baseball. Exit velocity is near 110 on multiple swings this week. 0-1 pitch is low. It's 1-1.
3: Well, the one thing the Rockies have going in this situation, if the ball is a hit and it's hit hard, Sean Murphy's likely the slowest of the Braves' runners.
2: The Rockies' outfield is playing pretty deep. Half two with Acuna at the plate. 1-1 pitch is outside. It's 2-1. Missed with the slider. Couple guys stretching in the Rockies bullpen, but It's up to Warren Schaefer, and Feltner's pitching well. He'll stay out there. 2-1 pitch is a called strike. It's 2-2.
3: He surprised Acuna there, threw him a two-seamer up in the zone at 96 and got a called strike.
2: Two on, two outs, 2-2 pitch. The pitch is outside. 3-2, so now with John Murphy, the point you had earlier about him being probably the slowest runner for the Braves in the lineup today is going to be mute because they're going to be stealing with the pitch. Feltner's set. Here's the 3-2. Fouled back. So we'll see another. The game of baseball is very unique. You never know when the most important part of the game is, and this next pitch in this at-bat quite possibly could be the biggest of the game. 3-2. Inside, ball four. That's a walk. Acuna's second of the game, his fourth of the series, and it loads up the bases for Matt Olson, who has the second most home runs in the National League.
3: Alon Leishman going to come out for a visit. And again, a scenario where the Braves are looking to take advantage of a Rockies mistake. In this case, it came at the start of the inning on the ground ball where Willie Castro had it get away on his throw to first to put Murphy on base, and a two-out single and then a two-out walk to load the bases now.
2: Yeah, Feltner's going to have to pick up Willie Castro. We've seen the amazing defense by the Braves in this series, and the Rockies' defense has not been bad throughout the series, but a couple of big mistakes have been costly. Matt Olson to the plate. He's 0-for-3. A pop out to right, a fly out to left, and a line out to left. He's been on the barrel, but the Rockies have worked behind him as well. First pitch to the left-handed hitter. A good breaking ball for a strike challenge, though.
3: Both sides have both their challenges left, so we're going to see them here in the late innings.
2: It was a strike. About a quarter of the baseball at the top of the zone, and the Braves lose their first challenge.
3: That's a good break for the Rockies. You don't want to be pitching from behind if you're Ryan Feltner.
2: 0-1, and it's foul tipped into the mid, 0-2. 97, Feltner reared back. Acuna at first, Baldwin at second, Murphy at third. Rockies down a run in the bottom of the seventh. Two outs and an 0-2 count on one of the game's top hitters, Matt Olson. He digs into the left-handed batter's box. Feltner ready from the center of the rubber. The pitch, a check swing on appeal. He did not go. 1-2.
3: Very, very dangerous, no question. He has struck out 149 times, so you can get him, but you got to make your pitch.
2: See what Feltner goes to. 1-2. Swing and a miss. Got him with the changeup. A huge strikeout for Feltner in a scoreless seventh inning. The Rockies leave him loaded. We'll go to the eighth. It's 2-1 Braves on the KOA Rockies Radio Network.
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2: 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It's going to be another lefty for the Braves as they lead the Rockies 2-1 here in the top of the eighth. Dylan Lee throws a lot of slider, mixes in a four-seamer and a changeup. Has not thrown since Wednesday when he really struggled against the Dodgers. He did not get an out. He gave up 3 hits and 2 earned runs, as well as walking somebody, and then was pulled from the game. The Rockies are hoping they could have a similar result here.
3: He'll go left on left with Sean Sullivan and miss with his opening pitch. Sean has, I keep saying Sean Sullivan, who is a pitcher, Brett Sullivan. Takes a strike on the inside. Brett has lined to right field and hit into a 3-6-3 double play where he hit the ball hard. The liner was an ankle-high catch by Acuna. Pop foul, third base side. Riley comes to the netting, but it's on the other side. And the grandstand, 1-2. Ball took a big hop. And a mom down there caught the hop, and the kids are ecstatic. Wasn't dad, it was mom who came away with the ball.
2: So she can catch a foul ball, but I can't.
3: Well, I wasn't going to mention that, but
2: I'm going to get all the jokes, try to get them out of the way today, and then move on, push forward in life.
3: Foul back again. You might move on, whether the rest of the world does, over the botched attempt. It's hard to say. Now you're going to have to make a sterling catch to get away from it.
2: I just don't get many opportunities.
3: 1-2. Sullivan turns on an off-speed pitch and drops it into right field for a hit. Again, Acuna gets over to limit it to a single, but Brett Sullivan, with a great swing, gets the first leadoff man on base here for the Rockies in this, the eighth inning.
2: And you talk about putting pressure on the defense now. We'll see if Ritter squares to bunt here.
3: He does, pulls the bat back, and the pitch misses inside for ball one.
2: He thinks it hit him.
3: And the Rockies are going to take a quick look to see. Joe Little, one of the Rockies baseball support staff, is usually the guy checking this out. And if it hit him, it hit him on the ricochet off the glove of Sean Murphy. Yeah, that's when it hit him. It did hit him, but it hit Murphy's glove first. Again, squares to bunt, and Lee came in hard with a fastball, and Ryan fouled it to the right. The Corners getting ready to charge again. Riley from third, Olsen from first. The bunt is down, and it's a good one. Riley's only play is to first, with Albies, the second baseman, handling it. 5-3 on the sacrifice bunt to put the tying run into scoring position with one out.
2: Man, I love this from Ryan Ritter, how low he gets to the ground to bunt this ball. He puts his eyes directly behind the barrel. You have to have a little bit of courage to do that, but he gets so low to the point here, his right knee was on the ground, and he gets the job done. High fives in the dugout for him.
3: And now Jake McCarthy swinging at the first pitch, grounds it to Olsen, who makes the run to first ahead of Jake. Jake got out in front of the Lee slider in the left on left, and it's out number two. Well, the Rockies are going to need a two-out hit from Connor Norby.

0: On the pitch call, it was called a ball and Murphy challenged, and the ABS took a moment to get there, and it is a good challenge by Sean Murphy. It's a strike that will make it 1-1 rather than 2-0 on Goodman. Rockies have tied it at 2 here in the 8th, and Goodman trying to dig out a pitch running in on him, a changeup, fouls it. It's 1-2. And Hunter waited until the clock was starting up. They delay for a moment after foul balls, and Hunter wanted to get a good break, so he waited till the clock started and then got the time from the home plate umpire, David Rackley. Lee with the 1-2 pitch and a swing and a miss. Got him to chase a fastball out of the zone, and Hunter breaks his bat as he heads back to the dugout. But the Rockies have gotten even, 2-2 in the 8th on the KOA Rockies Radio Network.
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0: Bottom of the 8th inning here at Truist Park. Rockies and Braves tied at 2. Michael Harris the second against Ryan Feltner, and he pops one up into shallow left. Coming on, McCarthy has to play it on the bounce. Just a long run for everybody, especially Ryan Ritter, who was shaded up the middle. He and McCarthy tried to get there. Jake did the smart thing of, he's not going to catch it. Don't make a dive and have the ball get away from you. He almost threw it over the head of Connor Norby trying to get it to second, but Connor grabbed it, but a leadoff single for Harris. Now will the Braves try and sacrifice? Well, they don't on the first pitch with Dubon. And they didn't yesterday in the 8th inning after the leadoff man, or actually without, when Olsen got on. And then Dubon swung away like he does here and sends it into left center field, coming in and grabbing at Cole Kerrig. So after the hit by Harris and out by Dubon for the first out, and it keeps that runner out of scoring position.

0: Ryan Feltner, who couldn't start yesterday after getting sick Friday night, working in his third inning, gets Ozzie Albies, switch hitter, batting left-handed. Harris goes, and the pitch is in there for a strike. Harris, however, is able to steal second base. Ryan Feltner is a guy that people tend to run on. He takes a little while to get it to the plate. And Harris got a good jump and beat a good throw by Sean Sullivan. And somehow, he must have Velcro on that sliding pad, because somehow he was able to keep it on the bag. And now Sullivan's going to go to the mound. So rather than bunting with Dubon, they... Again, Zach, we've talked about it. Teams know that through the scouting reports, a little slower to the plate or a little longer to the plate is a better way to describe it, and they're taking advantage of it.
1: Yeah, Brett Sullivan had no chance. He made a perfect throw, still no chance, and there might have to be a little bit better communication on that one, because Harris got out to that extended lead a good 2 or 3 seconds before the pitch was thrown, and Feltner never went over there. And what it might possibly be in his setup, he can't see as well to first base as some other guys, but there needed to be a pickoff there, and Harris takes the easy bag.
0: So the go-ahead run in scoring position. It's a one-strike count on Ozzie Albies, who singled his last time up, and he'll pull it foul on a changeup. It's 0-2. The starter, Mason Adams, another good start for the rookie. Went 5 innings, 5 hits, 2 runs, both earned, 2 walks, 5 strikeouts, gave up a home run. Pitch to Albies, fouled to the left side. Mason threw 73 pitches in his 5 innings. Down to pipe pitch count, brought to us by Pipe Fitters Local Union 208. Feltner looks at Harris, another 0-2 swing and a miss. He got him with the changeup, the same pitch he used to strike out the left-handed hitting Matt Olson. A huge punch out.
1: It's been his best pitch all year long, but the important part is, you've talked about it so much this season, Jack, is where is it located? And he does such a good job on each of those strikeouts, getting it down. Perfect pitch.
0: Sean Murphy, a homer, a walk, and has reached on an error. Right-handed batter swings and misses at a slider. Rockies 2, Braves 2. Michael Harris the second at second base with 2 outs. 0-1 pitch is under the hands just a little bit too much. 1 ball, 1 strike. Rockies will have Rumfield, Castro, and Moniak scheduled in the ninth. Feltner checks the runner. 1-1 pitch in the dirt. Good block by Brett Sullivan. 2-1. Raisel Iglesias, their closer, up in the bullpen for Atlanta. 2-1 pitch. Swing and a little bloop to shallow right. It is foul, fortunately, and just beyond the reach of T.J. Rumfield. I thought it's going to happen again, and fortunately, just a couple of feet foul.
1: Well, the only reason the Braves have a base runner in this frame is because of a bloop single to start the frame by Michael Harris, and they almost had another one down the right field line.
0: So it's a 2-2 count now on Murphy. Third straight tight game here in Atlanta. The pitch, swing and a miss. He got him with, you guessed it, the changeup. Ryan Feltner keeps the game tied. We head to the ninth. 2-2 ball game on the KOA Rockies Radio Network.
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1: Two game, top of the ninth. The Rockies will look to take the lead. They'll have to do it against the Braves closer. It's Raisel Iglesias. Fastball, changeup, sinker, slider is his arsenal. The 36-year-old has been excellent this season. A 2.88 ERA. He's converted on 29 of 32 saves, although it's not a situation today. Did have a save earlier in the season or series against the Rockies, but they really hit him hard throughout that inning.
0: That was the inning in which Matt Olson and Ozzie Albies made diving grabs. Olson used it to start a double play, and then Albies' diving grab ended the game because the Rockies had two hits off Iglesias in the inning. After an opening ball, TJ fouls it at the plate. 1-1. Iglesias delivers and TJ fouls it down the right side. He hit that. That ball really carried. Went all the way, even with the outfield wall, just about 20, 25 feet foul. 1-2 pitch. And this is a bloop into shallow left center. Going out, the shortstop, Kim, got a good read on it. And Kim makes the grab. 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Human kindness lives here. Willie Castro, 0-for-3 today, batting left-handed against the righty Iglesias. And he has a pitch in on his hands that he fouls. Riley even with the bag at third, off the line, the rest of the infield at the rim. Outfield just about straight away, maybe a little bit towards left center for Harris out there in center. Pitch down, evens the count. Extreme corner of the first base side of the rubber for Iglesias. Delivers a swing and a miss on a changeup. 1-2. Pitch is just off the outside. The Braves fans thought it was a strike. 2-2 on Willie. Iglesias delivers, and Willie drives it towards right, coming on Acuna, and he catches it backhand by his knees. Been that kind of defensive display all weekend by Atlanta. Two outs in the Rockies' ninth in this 2-2 game. And Mickey Moniak will try and get something started. And Mickey will foul it out of play to the left. Atlanta will have Riley, Kim, and Baldwin scheduled. You've got to figure they'll pinch hit for Kim, unless they're looking for a sacrifice if runner gets on. Swing and a miss by Mickey, and Iglesias is ahead, two strikes.
1: I think the Rockies will turn to Jordan Romano, who's warming up in their bullpen right now.
0: 0-2 pitch is lined to Albies. Wow. We'll go to the bottom of the ninth, tied at two on the KOA Rockies Radio Network.
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0: Bottom of the ninth inning, game tied at two. Ryan Feltner out there working his fourth inning after Mason Adams went the first five. He'll get Austin Riley, who has a double and a run scored in three at-bats, right on right. And he'll foul back the first pitch, a slider from Ryan Feltner. Ryan's been efficient, has thrown 49 pitches now. Breaking ball didn't break very much and sent Riley spinning away from home plate, 1-1. And for the moment, Kim is in the on-deck circle. We'll see what happens based on Riley. The 1-1 is off the inside, and we're going to get a challenge from Brett Sullivan. Rockies have both challenges left. And it is a strike. Good challenge by Brett. Changes it to a 1-2 count. And still with the two challenges remaining. Feltner with three strikeouts on the afternoon. gets number four, swinging a foul tip into the glove of Brett Sullivan for the first out here in the ninth as we pause for station identification on the KOA Rockies Radio Network.
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0: And as we thought, if Riley was retired, Walt Weiss would pinch hit for Kim, and it's going to be the left-handed hitting Mike Yastrzemski. Yastrzemski, who we have seen start in left field in the first two games of the series. He is 1-for-6 on the weekend, hitting .226 on the year. He does have 9 homers and 34 runs batted in. At one point, 31,776 sun-baked fans. Some have retreated to the shadows or have had enough for the day, and Ryan gets a strike with a backdoor sweeper. Infield and outfield straight away. Castro up close at third. A one pitch swing and a miss on the changeup. He has had a great feel for his change today. Yastrzemski gets time at the plate. Outfielders back up a step. Now the 0-2 pop foul. It'll drift back this way. Count holds at 2 strikes.
1: Yastrzemski was paying attention in the on-deck circle. He went all off speed and then got Riley with the fastball, and he was really on time for the same thing in his at-bat.
0: Another 0-2 swing and a miss. Got him with the changeup. 4 make it 5 strikeouts now for Ryan Feltner. 2 outs in the ninth.
1: The changeup strikes again. The location just below the zone. It's a great, great pitch. And you said 4 strikeouts, 4 of 5, but 4 in a row dating back to last inning.
0: And now 2 outs in this 2-2 game in the ninth. And slashing away on the first pitch, Drake Baldwin fouls it to the left. Activity in the Braves pen. If we go to the 10th, it will not be Iglesias on the mound. 0-1 to Baldwin, swing and a miss on the changeup. 2 strikes. Feltner has his sign. His 0-2 is not quite in the zone, and a good take by Baldwin. 1 ball, 2 strikes. Outfield really deep now. Kind of the opposite way for the left-handed batter. Pulled on the infield. He goes the opposite way. Hits it a long way and a long way foul. Still 2 strikes. By law, we must tell you this is a copyrighted broadcast presented by the authority of the Colorado Rockies. May not be reproduced or retransmitted in any form. Pitch is low. That can only happen with the express written consent of the Colorado Rockies. Speaking of legal, the Berg Simpson Law Firm is on your side. Berg Simpson, good lawyers changing lives. 2-2 pitch, bouncing ball outside of first, foul. Ryan Feltner trying to get the Rockies to extra innings. Now into the windup for the 2-2. Swing and a miss. He has 5 straight strikeouts. And we're going to overtime. Tied at 2 on the KOA Rockies Radio Network.
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1: Extra innings here in Atlanta, 2-2. The Braves go to their bullpen. Right-handed pitcher Victor Medeiros coming in. His 21st appearance, a 3.16 ERA. Throws a lot of the cutter and has definitely been better on the road this year. A 4.61 ERA here at home.
0: Worked an inning Friday night scoreless. Did allow a walk and a hit. Cole Carrig, switch hitter, batting left-handed, and Cole will pop it up with the runner at second, Moniak. It's an easy grab for the shortstop, Dubon, who comes in from left field after Yastrzemski pinch hit for Ha-Sung Kim, and Yastrzemski's now the left fielder. Rockies are 2-6 in extra innings. The two wins have come on the road. Atlanta is 5-6 in extras. They're 2-2 at home. Rhett Sullivan, who scored the tying run his last time up, nearly got hit with that pitch by Medeiros. Inside to Sully for ball one. Moniak away from second. The pitch is pulled foul. Hit the netting by the first base dugout. 1-1.
1: That Fiend has stepped into the on-deck circle in place of Ryan Ritter.
0: With that left-handed batter at the plate, and then the Rockies have it to good effect. Then Ezekiel Tovar comes in to play short. Pitch to Sullivan, swinging and a miss. It's 1-2. He loves that cut fastball, does Medeiros. See if he comes with it here on the 1-2. He threw a splitter instead and missed it low. 2-2. Moniak, a good base runner. He's the man out there at second. Acuna in right has a tremendous throwing arm. 2-2 to Sullivan is high. Ball three. Yeah. Medeiros ready. The look to second. And the payoff is strike three called. And Sullivan is, I thought he might challenge, but I think he knew it was a strike. Probably got fooled with the pitch selection.
1: Well, it's a backdoor cutter, so it starts away from him off the plate and then just creeps back to that outside corner at 93, just throws Sullivan.
0: So Zach Veen, left-handed hitter, will pinch hit. He struck out as a pinch hitter in the ninth inning yesterday on a high fastball against Fuentes. Now trying to deliver here with the runner at second and two outs. He goes after a high fastball at 98 from Medeiros and fouled it. 241 in his time since his call-up. A couple of homers, seven RBIs. 0-1 is a pop-up. Shallow left coming in. Yastrzemski still coming on. He's got it. And the Rockies are out in the top of the 10th. Tied at 2 here in Atlanta on the KOA Rockies Radio Network.
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0: Feltner's still out there. He's worked four innings in relief, but of course he is a starter, so he is fully stretched out. The Rockies bring Cole Kerrig into play short from center field and keep Zach Veen in the ball game in left. Jake McCarthy moves back to center field. Drake Baldwin is the runner out there at second, and Ronald Acuna Jr., the man at the plate. He is 1-for-2 on the day. He hits it towards left. It drops in front of Veen. They'll hold the runner as Zach fires it home. Swinging at the first pitch, Acuna gets his second hit of the day. And a good defensive move by the Rockies, because Veen a stronger arm than Jake McCarthy, and that's what kept Baldwin at third. But now the winning run's 90 feet away. And the batter is Matt Olson, who struck out with a man in scoring position his last time up. In fact, struck out with the bases loaded in that at-bat in the seventh against Ryan Feltner. He fouls the first pitch. Acuna was running because the Rockies have the infield in, and his run doesn't mean anything. It's that guy Baldwin at third that you got to get. And an off-speed pitch misses inside with the changeup this time. One ball, one strike. He's put the ball in the air three times before the strikeout, and a breaking ball misses. It's 2-1. And the way it works out, the Rockies have the bottom of the order in the 10th inning. The Braves have the top of the order. Pitch, swing, and a miss. Came and got him with a slider there to make it 2-2. Olsen's going to get time at the plate. Acuna at first, the winning run, Baldwin at third. Pitch to Olsen is lined fair, just inside first. It's a base hit. Home comes Baldwin, and the Rockies get swept in 10 innings. The Braves win game 3-2. We'll be back on the KOA Rockies radio network after this timeout.
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0: For the Braves, 3 runs, 10 hits, no errors. 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The Rockies, 2 runs, 7 hits, 1 error, and they stranded 5. Winning pitcher Victor Medeiros, He is 4-1 on the year. Ryan Feltner pitched great, but he ends up taking the loss. He is 5-9. The game took 2 hours, 43 minutes to play. A crowd of 31,776. 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
0: 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Human kindness lives here. Rockies sent out rookie right-hander Mason Adams for his second major league start, and the youngster showed that not only does he know how to throw good pitches, he also has a good sense of how to control the running game. Yeah, the two-run hit, and they've got Acuna picked off. See you later, Ronald. Dancing around, and Mason Adams picked him off by 5 feet. We'll head to the second. No score. It was Atlanta getting the lead in the third inning. Sean Murphy would lead off the inning with a home run. Austin Riley would follow with a double, and with two outs, Ronald Acuna Jr. would get an RBI single. It remained 2-0 into the fifth inning when there was some concern about the Braves getting a bigger advantage. Mickey pops it foul back towards us. New guy. Can of corn, and he couldn't put it away.
1: Well, you know what? That was bad. That was really bad. And I have no excuse.
0: Swing and a miss by Mickey. It's 1-2. You want to analyze it? He's getting killed by his dad.
1: And now
0: the
1: they're showing me
0: door.
1: On television as well. Yeah, this is not good for me.
0: It's going to live with you for a while. Indeed, the error by Zach Goodman on the foul pop, it is going to live with them for a while. But fortunately, it didn't hurt the Rockies in that fifth inning. And the Rockies would hang in there in that fifth inning thanks to a really fine start in his second big league start by Mason Adams. Get this 3-2 win again. Got him. Swing and a miss. threw the fastball by him. That's strikeout number 5 for Mason Adams. He knocked in the second Atlanta run with a single. Hits this through the legs of Adams to second for one. On to first, Norby, Ritter, Rumfield with the 4-6-3 double play. Mason Adams, 5 good innings, but the Rockies trail 2-0. The Rockies would get a run back in the top of the 6th. Pitch is well hit to right, and the Rockies are on the board into the chop house. Touch them all time. Jake McCarthy gets his 14th of the year. It's 2-1, Atlanta. So it was 2-1 in favor of the Braves. They thought they might extend their lead, but the Rockies, who watched Atlanta all weekend make terrific defensive plays, well, the Rockies had one of their own in the bottom of the 6th. 3-2 is grounded fair just inside first base. Hits off the sidewall. Johnston up with it. They're going to send the runner home and out at the plate on a diving tag by Brett Sullivan. Dubon wants a review from his manager.
8: The review, there was no violation of the collision rule, and they call it out is confirmed.
0: So confirmed, the Rockies get the play at the plate, and we go to the 7th. It's still 2-1 Atlanta. Not only Troy Johnston hustling after that ball, but a wonderful relay throw by Connor Norby, and then the terrific tag to keep the run from scoring. It was the electrifying play of the game. Powered by IBEW Local 68. 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Rockies in the 8th inning would get things squared as Connor Norby, a very nice addition to the Rockies, was able to deliver. Connor today is 0-for-3 with a couple of strikeouts, but in his 4th at bat, it's a base hit to left field. Sullivan scores, and the game is tied at 2. Connor Norby delivers with 2 outs. So it was a 2-2 game. Ryan Feltner, who was sick yesterday and couldn't take his regularly scheduled start, he came on after Mason Adams pitched 5 innings. It was back-to-back strikeouts to end the 8th inning for Ryan Feltner. And then in the 9th inning, well, he topped that. Feltner with 3 strikeouts on the afternoon. Gets number 4, swinging a foul tip into the glove of Brett Sullivan for the first out here in the 9th. Another 0-2, swing and a miss. Got him with the changeup. 4 make it 5 strikeouts now for Ryan Feltner. 2 outs in the 9th. Now into the windup for the 2-2. Swing and a miss. He has 5 straight strikeouts. And we're going to overtime. Tied at 2. And unfortunately, with the extra inning rules, it can be difficult. The Rockies not able to score in the top of the 10th inning with that courtesy runner out at 2nd. And the Braves were able to do so in the bottom of the 10th. Matt Olson's single brought in the game-winning run. And the Braves, with the best record in home games in baseball, completed the sweep. We'll take a timeout. Well, first, I do need to tell you, no save for the Rockies today, unfortunately. But Rockies saves, when they happen, are dealt by the all-new Brandon Dodge Chrysler Jeep Ram in Fort Collins. Nobody beats a Deal and Doug deal. Nobody. 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
1: 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Let's check out American League Ballpark scores. In the top of the second inning, it's a 1-0 L.A. lead of the Anaheim version, the Angels, over the Phillies. In the top of the second in West Sacramento, the A's lead the O's 2-1. That's the Rockies' next opponent. The Twins beat the White Sox by a final score of 5-1 at home today. It's the bottom of the 10th inning in Tampa Bay, where the Padres and the Rays are tied at 3, so the Rays will have a chance to walk it off. Teoscar Hernandez has a 2-run home run that has the Dodgers out in front 3-1 in Detroit. That game's in the bottom of the 7th. Chase DeLotter 4-for-4 for Cleveland. They're blowing out Kansas City 11-1. Game's in the top of the 9th. The next two games are final. Max Scherzer leads Toronto to a 7-0 victory over Seattle. 7 shutout innings with 10 strikeouts. And then it was a massacre in the Bronx. The Yankees 16 and their rival, the Red Sox, 1. Those are your scores around American League ballparks. National League next. You're on the KOA Rockies Radio Network.
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0: Rockies lose another tight one here in Atlanta. Elsewhere in National League ballparks, here on the Common Spirit Health Clubhouse Show, human kindness lives here. Miami would score six times in the ninth inning in Washington to stun the Nationals, stop Washington's three-game winning streak, 6-2. The Marlins win it. They're in the bottom of the sixth inning in Milwaukee. Texas has a 5-2 lead on the Brewers. Eighth inning in St. Louis. It's Pittsburgh 5 and the Cardinals 4. Bottom of the fifth inning in New York at Citi Field. The Mets and the Astros are tied at 2. And the Sunday night game, the Reds are tangling with the Cubs in Wrigley. We'll wrap things up from Atlanta after this timeout on the KOA Rockies Radio Network.
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0: Rockies head home for a homestand that begins with the Orioles as it's more interleague action. Tanner Gordon will get the start for the Rockies in game one. Kyle Bradish will go for the Birds. We'll begin our coverage from Coors Field Monday evening at 6 o'clock Mountain Time. Our thanks to Doug Niemeyer, as always, for his great job at Master Control. And here at the ballpark, he is done with heat and humidity, our executive producer, Jesse Thomas. For Zach Goodman, Jack Corgan saying thanks to all of you for listening. Hope you'll join us tomorrow evening. Men, get your checkups. 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
2: Your forecast for tonight, we may see a few evening showers out there. Otherwise, we'll see cloudy skies during the overnight hours. A low temperature tonight of 59 degrees. For your Monday, abundant cloud cover. Showers and thunderstorms will be possible throughout the day, especially off towards our west and south. We'll see a high temperature on your Monday of 84 degrees. The rest of your week looks to be dry, but temperatures will be returning to the 90-degree mark as we move into Wednesday and Thursday. I'm Storm Tracker 13 meteorologist Evan Bunkers.
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